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12: Sometimes you can tell a lot about what someone wants to do offline by looking at what they do online. Let me tell you about Pinterest's first parenting trend report. Pinterest is a huge platform. They have 600 million monthly users, 80 billion searches per month. The report found a shift from the iPad kid era to now, when parents are actually more interested in real-world adventures and hands-on activities. The Global Trends and Insights lead at Pinterest told us families are thoughtfully designing childhoods rooted in creativity, intention, and meaningful experiences. One psychologist we spoke to said he sees this as a reflection of parents' desire to build core capacities in their children: resilience, curiosity, self-regulation, empathy. These things don't grow automatically, but are built through lived experience. I'm Dr. Sanjay Gupta, helping you live a better life.
5: I've got a car story for you, Mike.
4: 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Speaking of cars, I couldn't take the Cutlass out yesterday.
5: Why couldn't you take it out?
4: Because it was raining.
5: Are you kidding me right now?
4: 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It's got T-tops. They'll leak.
5: Jeez. Okay.
13: What gift would make your mom feel like the number one mom? 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
9: A better life with Dr. Sanjay Gupta.
10: In recent years, scientists have really dialed up the urgency to understand PFAS, sometimes referred to as forever chemicals because of how long they take to break down. The latest study found these chemicals may be aging men in their 50s and 60s a bit faster than men who are younger or older or women of any age. Experts we talked to said the accumulation of PFAS may lower testosterone levels in men, impair sperm quality, and increase risks of testicular and kidney cancer. Women, it seems, just seem to be able to clear PFAS faster. Now, whether you're a man or a woman, trying to limit your exposure is a great idea. Three ways to do that. 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I'm Dr. Sanjay Gupta, helping you live a better life.
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15: You know, I watched a video the other day about kids getting landlines at home. We haven't had a landline in my house in, I can't even tell you how long. But seeing these parents, about my age, being teleported back to their own childhoods, a simpler time before screens, was really powerful. And as for the kids, they sat and had conversations with their grandparents without multitasking or being distracted by a screen. I thought this was a great way to have kids stay in touch with family members and friends without getting sucked into the smartphone era too young. Of course, you need other people close by to hop on board as well if this is something that's going to work. Perhaps most important, I realized, these relics can be a great conversation starter with your children. You can talk about what it really means to be connected in this day and age. Things have changed a lot. I'm Dr. Sanjay Gupta, helping you live a better life.
3: What do you like to embarrass your kids with?
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11: It happened again.
12: This time, just now. 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
12: Nita and Tina. 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In here with us. And Tiffany, you've actually benefited
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12: 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What did I say? 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
13: Take two.
12: Yeah.
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18: A better life with Dr. Sanjay Gupta.
19: So-called super agers, they are an enviable segment of the population. People who are older than 80, whose brains function like someone a fraction of their age. It's true, a lot of these people have genetics on their side, but more and more research is bearing out the idea that people who practice good brain health also slow their cognitive decline. Dr. Richard Isaacson, a pioneer in the Alzheimer's space, told us that, quote, his studies have found lifestyle changes including diet, exercise, reducing stress and optimizing sleep, along with managing vascular risk factors with certain medications, can actually help grow brain areas and also reduce telltale signs of Alzheimer's, such as tau tangles and amyloid plaques. What else helps? Staying social, surrounding yourself with family and friends, and maybe even volunteering for a real sense of purpose. I'm Dr. Sanjay Gupta, helping you live a better life.
12: $300 a month.
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2: And it's cold, okay, when I came out yesterday. Start the car, and it goes, boom, and then, boom, and then came back on. I'm like, well, that's weird. 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
3: Oh, no, the big
2: service
3: one?
2: Engine soon. Uh-huh. I'm like, no! I roll into the thing yesterday. I have him scan the code. The guy goes, eh, you know what? It's just a fuel sender unit. I'm like, okay, is that bad? He goes, see if the light goes off later today. Sure enough, the light went off.
3: Huh.
2: Isn't that weird?
3: The last time my check engine light went off, it was because I didn't put my gas cap back on.
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17: We are finally starting to learn more things we can do to keep our brain sharp as we age. A lot of people think crossword puzzles or Sudoku might do the trick, but the science doesn't really bear that out. What one recent study found, though, was that a certain type of brain training seems to have a significant impact on cognition as we get older. It wasn't memory or even problem-solving tasks that moved the needle. It was an interactive computerized game that tested the ability to recognize two separate images in faster and faster sequences. It's what we call a task of divided attention, in which you don't have a conscious strategy on how to improve. That's according to the study's lead author. You're just trying to do the best you can to figure out how to divide your attention. Now, the game in this study was called Double Decision, if you want to find it and try it out yourself. I'm Dr. Sanjay Gupta, helping you live a better life.
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2: I will complain about the roundabouts. A lot of women will pull up and stop. There's nothing coming.
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9: A better life with Dr. Sanjay Gupta.
10: So-called superagers, they are an enviable segment of the population. People who are older than 80, whose brains function like someone a fraction of their age. It's true, a lot of these people have genetics on their side, but more and more research is bearing out the idea that people who practice good brain health also slow their cognitive decline. Dr. Richard Isaacson, a pioneer in the Alzheimer's space, told us that, quote, his studies have found lifestyle changes including diet, exercise, reducing stress, and optimizing sleep, along with managing vascular risk factors with certain medications, can actually help grow brain areas and also reduce telltale signs of Alzheimer's, such as tau tangles and amyloid plaques. What else helps? Staying social, surrounding yourself with family and friends, and maybe even volunteering for a real sense of purpose. I'm Dr. Sanjay Gupta, helping you live a better life.
1: Hey, ever heard of a toddler decorating?
2: Yeah, my brother Criscoed the kitchen floor once.
1: That's exactly where I'm going here. There's this little boy, just went viral, did a little decorating. This little guy decided to empty an entire supersized bottle of maple syrup from Sam's Club all over
2: the house. Let me guess, because I didn't read ahead here. I'm going to guess. Mom was trying to take 90 seconds by herself to go to the bathroom.
1: Close. No, she was upstairs doing laundry.
2: Oh.
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9: You and I have never met, but I'm willing to bet that there is something you would like to do, but you feel like you can't, that it's too hard, that you don't deserve it. A colleague of mine recently told me about this new book called Brave Shift, 30 Mindset Changes to Transform Your Life. It's written by a woman named Michelle Carrer. Carrer says the one thing most people forget when they set a goal is to attach a reason to it. Having that reason is big, because when you don't want to do something that's necessary to reach your goal, you can go back to your reason to find the motivation you need. Try to frame your goal as something you want to achieve, as opposed to being a bad part of yourself that you want to change. That will make you more likely to succeed, as will asking for help. 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I'm Dr. Sanjay Gupta, helping you live a better life.
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1: A group of women in Sydney, Australia. 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
0: Thank you. Mistook a police officer for a male stripper.
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0: Okay. 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Apparently, the women all started gathering around him.
1: That's
0: trying
1: funny.
0: To dance with him, take pictures.
1: I love it.
0: But here's the deal. 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
21: There's something I'd like to talk to you about today, something that's been circulating on the internet that's become a real problem. Deep fake videos of me endorsing products that I've never even heard of and I have no relationship with whatsoever. Let me tell you clearly, these videos are scams. 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Now, a couple things you should keep in mind. If something sounds too good to be true, it probably is. When you look at these videos, if they don't seem natural, if there's something off about them, the audio or the video, it's probably AI generated. And if you come across something that does pique your interest, see if you can find evidence of it from other sources. 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I'm Dr. Sanjay Gupta, helping you live a better life.
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15: My bet is Mike has maybe maybe three. BoJack Horseman.
14: Never heard of it.
15: Correct. Freaks and Geeks.
14: What?
15: Girls. Better Call Saul.
14: Oh, wow.
15: Reservation Dogs.
14: No.
15: The Wire. 30 Rock. You have to have seen some
14: yes,
15: 30 Rock.
14: Yes, it's all 30 Rock.
15: Succession.
14: Ooh, kidding me?
15: We only have two more. Wait. Sopranos.
14: Yes, I've seen The Sopranos. Okay. Everybody's seen The
15: and
14: Sopranos.
15: And the final one.
14: Yes.
15: Mad Men.
14: Yes.
15: Okay. So I was right. Three.
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1: Threw it, trying to open it against the stove's burner. 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The cabin completely got destroyed. Only thing left was the chimney standing and a whole bunch of smoke.

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14: 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So last night, I found out this cool thing. My dad was showing me. 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And I'm like, wow, I didn't know
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19: There's something I'd like to talk to you about today, something that's been circulating on the internet that's become a real problem. Deep fake videos of me endorsing products that I've never even heard of and I have no relationship with whatsoever. Let me tell you clearly, these videos are scams. They are designed to take your money. Now, a couple things you should keep in mind. If something sounds too good to be true, it probably is. When you look at these videos, if they don't seem natural, if there's something off about them, the audio or the video, it's probably AI generated. And if you come across something that does pique your interest, see if you can find evidence of it from other sources. I promise you this, if I discover something incredible that you need to know about, I'm going to talk about it somewhere that you can easily find, not on some shady social media site. I'm Dr. Sanjay Gupta, helping you live a better life.
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11: You know, one of the weirder things I've seen on social media lately is parents feeding their babies butter. Like whole sticks of butter. They swear that it helps them feel fuller after meals and get a good night's sleep, among other things. There's actually something to this. You know, butter is full of fat, which a rapidly growing infant needs, but eating butter all the time results in, quote, boxing out other important nutrients they need as well. Spokesperson for the Academy of Nutrition and Dietetics told us she recommends half a teaspoon to a teaspoon melted and then added to a puree. Or as they get older, you can drizzle oil or melted butter over cooked vegetables, she told us. We never say just give butter by itself, and it's not the only source of fat she would recommend. Avocados, hummus, fish, they are great sources of fat as well. And also, great foods to introduce. I'm Dr. Sanjay Gupta, helping you live a better life.
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8: You and I have never met, but I'm willing to bet that there is something you would like to do, but you feel like you can't, that it's too hard, that you don't deserve it. A colleague of mine recently told me about this new book called Brave Shift, 30 Mindset Changes to Transform Your Life. It's written by a woman named Michelle Carrer. Carrer says the one thing most people forget when they set a goal is to attach a reason to it. Having that reason is big, because when you don't want to do something that's necessary to reach your goal, you can go back to your reason to find the motivation you need. Try to frame your goal as something you want to achieve, as opposed to being a bad part of yourself that you want to change. That will make you more likely to succeed, as will asking for help. All of us need it, and it makes people feel good to help you achieve your goals. I'm Dr. Sanjay Gupta, helping you live a better life.
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13: All right, I have like 9 seconds. 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
16: You and I have never met, but I'm willing to bet that there is something you would like to do, but you feel like you can't, that it's too hard, that you don't deserve it. A colleague of mine recently told me about this new book called Brave Shift, 30 Mindset Changes to Transform Your Life. It's written by a woman named Michelle Carrer. Carrer says the one thing most people forget when they set a goal is to attach a reason to it. Having that reason is big, because when you don't want to do something that's necessary to reach your goal, you can go back to your reason to find the motivation you need. Try to frame your goal as something you want to achieve, as opposed to being a bad part of yourself that you want to change. That will make you more likely to succeed, as will asking for help. All of us need it, and it makes people feel good to help you achieve your goals. I'm Dr. Sanjay Gupta, helping you live a better life.
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9: 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The report found a shift from the iPad kid era to now, when parents are actually more interested in real-world adventures and hands-on activities. The Global Trends and Insights lead at Pinterest told us families are thoughtfully designing childhoods rooted in creativity, intention, and meaningful experiences. One psychologist we spoke to said he sees this as a reflection of parents' desire to build core capacities in their children: resilience, curiosity, self-regulation, empathy. 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I'm Dr. Sanjay Gupta, helping you live a better life.
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25: When it comes to the myriad reasons people don't get enough exercise, psychologist Diana Hill has heard them all. She's the author of a new book with a great title, I Know I Should Exercise, But On a recent episode of my podcast, Chasing Life, Hill told me the number one reason people don't exercise is because they don't feel like they have enough time. She told us that she encourages people she works with to shift from an either-or mindset to a both-and mindset. Hill herself uses time at her son's baseball game to walk around the field cheering him on instead of sitting on the sidelines. She also recommends setting up your space at home, at work, in the car to facilitate movement. So every night before I go to bed, I lay out my workout clothes next to my bathroom sink so they are waiting there for me as a good reminder. I'm Dr. Sanjay Gupta, helping you live a better life.
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18: 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He was on my podcast, Chasing Life. Now, he told me heartbreak doesn't have to last forever. And while your inclination might be to withdraw, isolate, and shut down, it's often the opposite of what supports healing. One of the things that helps us the most is reconnecting to other people you love. And the reverse is also true, he said. If someone you care about is struggling, don't give up on them. You hold the power to comfort loved ones that are in deep physical or emotional distress. I'm Dr. Sanjay Gupta, helping you live a better life.
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13: All right, pop quiz.
12: All right, I'm against my better judgment. Let's go.
13: A Tennessee couple surprised when they got out their baby wagon and found what waiting inside?
12: Oh, no.
13: Was it A, a raccoon, B, a lemur, or C, a copperhead?
12: Ooh. We had that lemur story earlier this week. Mm-hmm. I bet it's a lemur.
13: A copperhead.
12: Come on, really?
13: Husband says he's never going to forget to close the garage again.
12: No joke, if not move. Wow. What is it with all the snake stuff lately?
13: I don't know. It's been a busy snake week.
12: Nights. As long as I don't see them, I just don't want to see them. I know they're probably there, I just don't want to see them.
20: What gift would make your mom feel like the number one mom? A vacation? A shopping spree? A trip to the spa? You could win $5,000 for the mom in your life with our Mother's Day giveaway. 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
6: Welcome to another edition of Caring for KC. My name is Darren Story. You're listening to us on all of our Cumulus stations across the metropolitan area. It's my pleasure. She's a friend. So I love when I have friends on the show, because then we can just, you know, be that and still have a great conversation. I don't have to be real formal. I met her 10 years ago at a fundraising conference, the Professional Fundraisers Conference in Boston. And she changed my life, kind of about how I viewed fundraising. And her name is Tammy Zonker. She has a new book out called Calling All Heroes. And Tammy has raised literally millions of dollars, almost a half a billion, if not over half a billion now. And Tammy, welcome to my program. It's been over, just long overdue. How are you?
8: I'm well, and I'm so happy to talk with you, Darren. I mean, it's been too long since we've caught up with one another.
6: I know. So, Tammy, I'd really like to, because I have a couple of stories around you, but I don't want to monopolize it because I'm going to tell the story about the breakfast you invited me to, because that was insane. But kind of tell people, if you could give people a little bit of your story, your background, just to set all this up.
8: Oh, wow. So I started my career as a professional fundraiser almost 30 years ago.
6: Wow.
8: And it was after spending, I'm going to date myself, which is
6: that's okay.
8: not smart, but I'm going to do it. I had spent like 10 years in high-tech consulting, like in the IBM world, in the Xerox computer consulting world. And they sent their practice directors through this course, you know, the Stephen Covey, 7 Habits of Highly Effective People.
6: Oh, yeah.
8: Back when it was in person and it was 5 full days. And the first exercise on the last day of that course was to visualize your 80th birthday party.
6: Really?
8: Who's there?
6: Oh.
8: What are they saying about you? What are they acknowledging you for? And Darren, you know, what I realized in that exercise was that other than my faith and my family, what I loved the most about my life was my volunteer work with nonprofits, wow, women's and children's causes specifically.
6: Yeah.
8: And so that was a big light bulb moment. I went back to the Indiana University School of Fundraising, went through their certification program, and I went out to try and find a path in the nonprofit world. That's where it all started.
6: Did you know you could raise money? Is that something that you saw in your consulting work that led you to believe you could do this?
8: No. But what I saw out of that work as a tech consultant is that if you could center on people's beliefs and values and help them solve problems or achieve things that were near and dear to their hearts, you could make a difference. You could move them to action.
6: Yeah.
8: So I simply took that same learning and those insights and those values and belief-based relationship skills and thought, if it works there, surely it can work in the nonprofit world. So it was really a leap and a prayer.
6: We're on with Tammy Zonker. She's a professional fundraiser, and her new book is called Calling All Heroes, here on Caring for KC. And Tammy, I mean, you are on all types of mediums all over the place. And in Kansas City, this is an old stat, but I believe there are over 8,000 nonprofit organizations in our metropolitan area. Okay. And we have about a population of 2.5 million people. So there's a lot of mouths to feed, right? And
8: yeah.
6: You have now seen the evolution of fundraising, and maybe there's a de-evolution of fundraising too that goes along with it. Maybe it goes both ways. What is the number one thing you've seen change since you first started 30 years ago? What is so diametrically different now than it was when you first started?
8: Well, I know this is true in your life. It's true in my life. It's true in this sector. And that is, to quote Dr. Maya Angelou, when you know better, you do better. And, you know, old school fundraising, best practice, in truth, in hindsight, was transactional.
6: Mm.
8: If you get this gift, you get this kind of recognition. If you sponsor this at this level, you'll get this many tickets and your logo placed here and here and here for people to see. And that was best practice.
6: Yeah.
8: Like, we were trained that way.
6: Yeah.
8: And it worked. But, you know, with the passage of time and really the essence of what philanthropy is, or, you know, philanthropic giving or charitable giving, it really is the love of mankind. And so there's a natural tension between engaging people who are giving because of beliefs and values and love, and now treating them as a transaction. And in some cases, donors actually beginning to feel like ATMs.
6: Wow. Wow. You know, there is definitely a tension in that, because I think we always want to, that's always our default, right? We have to figure out, you know, the transaction, or what's in it for me. If I give you this, what do I get in return? And it's so easy to fall back into those habits. What do you teach people about that, so that they don't fall back into those habits?
8: Yeah. Well, you know, where the sector's going and where this book ultimately leads is what I call human-centered fundraising. And so human-centered fundraising is just what the name implies, right? It's focused on the people. And even if you're engaging, you know, a corporation, there are people with beliefs and values who are behind those decisions, those investment options. And so what we're teaching is a process that's really centered on six key principles. One being empathy, right? Putting yourself in that person's shoes, asking questions, being curious, and understanding truly what are their beliefs and values. What are their goals? What's their life story? You know, oftentimes we are giving because of our own lived experience.
6: Yeah.
8: Whether we were traumatized or harmed or made fun of or picked on or didn't have the opportunities that others had. Like, it's important to know their lived experience, because philanthropy flows through that lens.
6: Yeah. Yeah.
8: And so the first core principle in human-centered fundraising is empathy, centering the needs and perspectives and lived experiences of all the, and I'm, this is an old school world, which sounds kind of transactional, but all the stakeholders.
6: Sure.
8: What I would prefer to say is just all the people involved, all the people in your community, donors, program participants, board members, volunteers, staff, foundations, corporations, like everybody, everyone. So empathy. The second of those six principles of human-centered fundraising is equity and inclusion, right?
6: Uh-oh, clutch the pearls. what are we doing?
8: You know,
6: stop it, Tammy. You know, bad things happen when you mention that. Okay, go on, go on.
8: Yes, please. And you know, this is one of my big soapboxes.
6: I know.
8: This without a world without equity inclusion is not good.
6: Yeah.
8: When we talk about beliefs and values and centering what is good in this world, what is just in this world, it must be centered in equity and inclusion. And, you know, part of the challenge that we face in the nonprofit sector is that we face power dynamics every single day, whether they are the power dynamics of a political system, a particular political point of view that suddenly has so many well-meaning, good organizations that are doing good work, scrub their websites and their brochures of this DEI language so that they don't get defunded. And so we've acquiesced to that power dynamic. And even before this, we often acquiesced in a donor interaction, like when we work with major donors. We gave away our power instead of having a curious conversation and coming from an empathy and equity and inclusion point of view. When a donor said, and I know you've heard this story, I was chief philanthropy officer at the Children's Center in the heart of Detroit, working with about 7,500 children and families who were experiencing poverty and trauma, much of it rooted in generational poverty, institutional racism, that's part of the Detroit story and the story of so many cities.
6: Sure.
8: Dare I say every city, it's
6: every
8: to some
6: city.
8: Degree.
6: Every urban area, yeah.
8: Yeah. And there were, I encountered donors who were very generous, who had beliefs and values that all children should have opportunity and be, you know, and heal from trauma. And yet were not aware of their own bias. Mm-hmm. So we as fundraisers, we have a choice whether we are going to kind of ignore that tension when a donor doesn't understand their own bias, their own racism.
6: Yeah.
8: Right? I mean, that let's just name it. When they don't recognize that, we will either step into that and have a conversation. Like, that's so interesting that you would say that. Say more. What leads you to believe that about that particular community? Or, well, that's interesting. Tell me more about where you first formulated that point of view, right? So with empathy, not making them wrong, but to lean in and ask more questions, and then to guide, to educate. Well, it's interesting you say that, because I've heard that from several of our donors, perhaps even many of our donors. But you know what? Here's what I've learned about the children and the families that we served. Here's what I've learned about the East Side or the West Side of Detroit. And so it's our opportunity. Are we going to step into it and help course correct and educate? Or are we going to say, I don't want to risk offending this donor. I don't want to risk losing their support. We need those dollars. And so I'm just going to pretend I didn't hear that.
6: Yeah. Yeah.
8: So when I say that one of the six principles of human-centered fundraising is both empathy and equity and inclusion, that's what I'm talking about.
6: Yeah. I think there's a good understanding of what it means, because it's not all about race too.
8: Right.
6: That's the thing.
8: Absolutely.
6: That we miss, we make it about race. It's not just about race. It's about race. It's about men. It's about women. It's about people who struggle with some disability, you know, people who are neurodivergent. I mean, there's a whole litany of things that fall under those categories. And so I have to ask you, Tammy, you couldn't have written about this if you didn't execute this in your own life, in your own work as a fundraiser. So you've seen it work. You've leaned into this and you've gotten these donors to go, oh, wow, okay, I had never considered that. Or is that kind of how it goes? Like when they have that aha moment, have you seen the aha moment in front of you?
8: I have seen the aha moment more often than I've seen the, oh, you know, but yes, some donors do choose like, oh, maybe this isn't what I'm aligned with. Maybe this is not a reflection of my beliefs and values. And I had a conversation with my CEO, Deborah, and you met Deborah.
6: Yes. Yeah.
8: Beautiful, lovely human. She's retired since we were at that breakfast all those years ago. But she said to me, we were launching an initiative around equity, it was so powerful. And she said, Tammy, but what if we lose donors? What if we lose our top supporters? What if some of our corporate partners go away? And I said, do you believe this is the right thing to do for Detroit Children? She said, absolutely, 100%. I said, well, if they don't, they're not our people.
6: Wow. And there it is. And simple as and that, when, right?
8: Yes. Yes, Darren. It is in my book that it is as simple as that. And there are risks associated, but I think, again, it's based in our truth. And if we really believe in our mission and our values and our work doesn't reflect those, then we're doing a disservice to our mission and certainly to the people that we serve and even to our staff, to our volunteers, to everyone in the ecosystem of our organization. And I have to believe, and I've seen this as well, Darren, you probably have too. Supporters want to belong to something that is big and brave and bold and bigger than themselves. They want to belong to something bigger than themselves. And so when we have the courage to put a stake in the ground or draw a proverbial line in the sand, we'll attract more than we lose.
6: Because there's a certain amount of bravery too that those people get to lean into. It's some courage that, courageousness is an attraction. You know, I'm attracted to people that are courageous. Like, wow, you did this. I want some of that. whatever you have, I want that because I would have never done that. And until you have people modeling that and seeing that, you will have the former of what you were talking about before. We're on with Tammy Zonker. She's an author, a fundraiser extraordinaire. She's written a book called Calling All Heroes. And this is about being a human while you're fundraising and saying it's okay to bring humanity into this work. We've got about 7-8 minutes left. And with that, I want to tell a story real quick. And I'm going to let you get back to your points. I'll take a minute. So Tammy, after I met Tammy, we started our relationship. She invites me to Detroit and we have Detroit in common because I spent the early 90s in Detroit, still have friends there. And she invites me to this breakfast for the children's place. And she sat me next to at a table and I'm sitting next to the Ford family. I'm like, what is happening? What's going on? You know, and I was like, I don't belong here. But she sat me right there at the front table. So that's also something I will always treasure. Because I got to know a couple of those people at the table.
8: They loved you, Darren.
6: Yeah. So this breakfast happens and it started at like a 7 o'clock coffee time. And then 7:30 we were in the room and then we were out by 8:30. And my friends, anyone within the sound of my voice, I think you raised over $400,000 in an hour.
8: Yes.
6: And I remember hanging out with you afterwards and I was like, this doesn't happen on planet Earth, but it's you though, Tammy. It's the connection that you have with the people, because as I'm talking to the people at the table, they love you too. This is not a transaction. These people are bought into this cause, but it's because of you and you showing them what this is really about. So I just wanted to tell that story because I've seen it in real time, what you're talking about. And I don't know, this book was probably birthed in you way back then, but you were already doing that.
8: Well, it was amazing to have you there at that Power of Possibilities breakfast. And as I'm reflecting on it, at, you know, the day of, we raised well over 400,000. But in the weeks that followed, that event actually raised well over $500,000 in the end.
6: Wow. Yeah.
8: And here's the thing. It wasn't me. Yes, I was accountable for building those relationships, just like every fundraiser who might be listening to this, or every board member, or every pastor or CEO, like whoever steps into that role, we help build those relationships. Yeah. But what we really are, we're the conduit between people who want to make a difference, their beliefs, their values, their identity. And we're just showing them a pathway in which they can express that in a way that makes a meaningful and measurable difference. We're inviting them into our big, hairy, audacious goals, our dream for these communities, for our friends and our neighbors. We're inviting them to be a part of that. And that is the blessing and the joy. And it's exhausting.
6: Yes. Yes, it is.
8: And just to your point, it does take all of us to make this happen. And I think that's the real message of calling all heroes. Yes, it takes the generosity of donors. Equally, it takes the wisdom of community. And so part of this is also looking at who is at the table, who has not been invited to the table.

0: us. As we close our final minutes together, I know that you got to two of your points in the book, but I want you to go through quickly what the other ones were so people can hear that. And then we're going to ask where people can find the book.
1: Oh, fantastic. All right. So we talked about empathy. We talked about equity and inclusion, collaboration and co-creation. Again, making certain everyone has a voice and all voices matter. Transparency. And that is about telling the truth. It's about talking when things aren't going right and what we're learning from them. It's about holistic impact, measurement, and not just what the board thinks should be measured, but what the community thinks is valuable as being measured. And as fundraisers, you know, of course, we are always measured on how much money did you raise? Did you meet your goal or exceed your goal? And that is important, but so is, are you retaining your donors? Are they coming back year after year? Are you taking care of people, right? There's more to measure than just the money. There's relationships to measure. So holistic impact is the fifth principle. And the sixth principle is continuous learning and iteration. You know, just as we started this conversation, Darren, how old school fundraising was unintentionally transactional, and we're moving to more human-centered fundraising, that's because we're continually willing to look at ourselves to say, what's not working? What's broken? What's missing? How can we evolve this? How can we iterate? And the iteration, the evolution, I hope it's never complete, because then we've stopped trying. We've stopped, like we've stopped progressing. And I don't know about you. Actually, I do know about you. Like, we're never going to stop trying to get better and make a bigger difference.
0: Someone, I heard someone say something before that has stuck with me. And I don't know who this quote is from, but it said, if you're not getting better, you're getting worse. All right. So, so Tammy, as we close today, how can people get their hands on this book? I tell you, if you are a development person, if you are a fundraiser, you need to put your face in this book. You need to follow Tammy wherever she is. She will change your life, your perspective on fundraising. So Tammy, tell us where we can find Calling All Heroes.
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0: Yeah, I read it. And a lot of people have a lot of good things to say about it. I didn't doubt that at all. Tammy, also, before we go, where can people follow you on social? How can they find you in your other spaces?
1: Yeah, so definitely invite me to connect with you on LinkedIn. 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Z-O-N-K-E-R. 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
0: It is excellent. 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Tammy, I'm so happy for you, and I love you, and thank you for being in my life. I've learned so much from you. You're one of those people that has been a life changer, especially in the last 10 or 15 years of my life, and I'm just blessed to know you. Thank you. Thank you for coming
1: on. Thank you, Darren Story. I'm blessed to know you as well.
0: All right. That's all the time we have today for Caring for Casey. As remember, as always, be kind to one another, love one another until we meet again. God bless you.
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Hello again and welcome to American Top 40. My name's Casey Kasem and we're about to count down the 40 biggest hits in the USA. These are the records you're buying and radio stations are playing all over America this week, ranked by Billboard magazine. So here we go, starting off with our recap of last week's top three. The song at number three last week was Let's Dance by David Bowie. The song at number two was Jeopardy by the Greg Ginn Band. And last week's number one was this smash.

0: the number one song in the USA last week. Beat It by Michael Jackson. I'm Casey Kasem, and that's our review of last week's top three on American Top 40. Now here come this week's 40 biggest hits.
1: Number 40.
0: Coming in at number 40 is the first American hit for an Australian band we haven't heard before. This five-man group call themselves INXS, and they spell it INXS. Their song is called The One Thing. Here's INXS.

0: The first of three Australian acts in our countdown this week. Their first chart single is The One Thing, and it's by the group INXS at number 40 this week. Up next, a debut song by the big English superstar whose mother calls him Reginald.
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0: I'm Casey Kasem doing the countdown. Here's one of this week's four debut songs. It's the latest hit by Reginald Dwight himself, Elton John. Coming in at number 39, I'm Still Standing.

Superstar Elton John on American Top 40, debuting at number 39 with I'm Still Standing. We're counting down the biggest hits across the USA, and we don't stop till we get to the top. Moving up two notches with their current hit is the Texas Trio, who previously hit the top 40 with Tush and I Thank You. At number 38, this is ZZ Top and Gimme All Your Lovin'.

0: Billy Gibbons, Dusty Hill, and Frank Beard. They call themselves ZZ Top, and they've been together since back in 1970. At number 38, moving up two notches with Gimme All Your Lovin' as the countdown rolls on.
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4: I've got a car story for you, Mike.
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3: Because it was raining.
4: Are you kidding me right now?
3: 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It's got T-tops. 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
4: 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Okay.
13: A better life with Dr. Sanjay Gupta.
14: You and I have never met, but I'm willing to bet that there is something you would like to do, but you feel like you can't. That it's too hard, that you don't deserve it. A colleague of mine recently told me about this new book called Brave Shift, 30 Mindset Changes to Transform Your Life. It's written by a woman named Michelle Carrer. Carrer says the one thing most people forget when they set a goal is to attach a reason to it. Having that reason is big, because when you don't want to do something that's necessary to reach your goal, you can go back to your reason to find the motivation you need. 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That will make you more likely to succeed, as will asking for help. All of us need it, and it makes people feel good to help you achieve your goals. I'm Dr. Sanjay Gupta, helping you live a better life.
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This song peaked at number 7 a few weeks ago. Now it's at number 36. Here's One on One by Daryl Hall and John Oates.

0: Daryl Hall and John Oates on American Top 40, falling from 31 to 36 with One on One. A founding member of the Doobie Brothers, a band that started out playing for motorcycle gangs, is now chairman of a group of bikers. Bikers who raise money for one of the best-known charitable health agencies in America. Details coming up.
1: The hits from coast to coast.
0: I'm Casey Kasem. Debuting in this week's survey is a recording star of the 60s who hasn't been on the pop singles chart in over 13 years. Back then, his group was called Brazil 66. For his latest album, he has a new assembly of singers and musicians, but the act is billed by his name only. He's the famous keyboard player and record producer originally from Brazil, Sergio Mendes, coming in at number 35 with Never Gonna Let You Go.

Never Gonna Let You Go. That's Sergio Mendez's latest record, debuting at number 35. A vocal duet by Joe Pazullo and Lisa Miller. Now on American Top 40, we're up to the solo hit by Patrick Simmons. Now, Patrick was a founding member of the Doobie Brothers, a band that started out in Northern California, playing in clubs where motorcycle riders like to hang out. The Doobie Brothers came a long way from those early days, but Patrick Simmons still collects motorcycles and is still involved with bikers. You see, Patrick is national chairman of a group of motorcycle riders who work for one of the largest charitable health agencies in the country. It's that nonprofit organization known for its massive telethons hosted each year by Jerry Lewis. It's the Muscular Dystrophy Association. But the telethon isn't the only way the association combats muscular dystrophy. There are many groups and organizations around the country that help raise money. And one of the groups is headed by Patrick Simmons. It's called the Bikers Fight Against MD. And in the last 3 years, they've raised $750,000. The organization is sponsored by a well-known motorcycle manufacturer, Harley-Davidson. And Patrick took over the chairmanship from Sylvester Stallone, who headed it last year. Patrick says he'd like to recruit for one of the events some rock stars to participate in a 100-mile bike-a-thon from L.A. to Santa Barbara. He's thinking of rock stars like Ted Nugent and Don Henley, who also have an interest in motorcycles. And when you ask Patrick about his involvement in the bikers' fight against MD, he's very modest. He says he's just doing his part like everyone else. This week, Patrick Simmons is in our countdown at number 34. Here's So Wrong.

0: Patrick Simmons on American Top 40, the 34-year-old born in Aberdeen, Washington, with his first solo hit at number 34, So Wrong. There's a superstar from Brooklyn in our countdown who recently set a new all-time record for Broadway theaters. His show took in more dollars at the box office in a single day than any show in Broadway history. Details and his latest hit are coming up.
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12: You know, one of the weirder things I've seen on social media lately is parents feeding their babies butter. Like whole sticks of butter. They swear that it helps them feel fuller after meals and get a good night's sleep, among other things. There's actually something to this. You know, butter is full of fat, which a rapidly growing infant needs, but eating butter all the time results in, quote, boxing out other important nutrients they need as well. Spokesperson for the Academy of Nutrition and Dietetics told us she recommends half a teaspoon to a teaspoon melted and then added to a puree. Or as they get older, you can drizzle oil or melted butter over cooked vegetables, she told us. We never say just give butter by itself, and it's not the only source of fat she would recommend. Avocados, hummus, fish, they are great sources of fat as well, and also great foods to introduce. I'm Dr. Sanjay Gupta, helping you live a better life.
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14: Hey, ever heard of a toddler decorating?
15: Yeah, my brother Criscoed the kitchen floor once.
14: That's exactly where I'm going here. There's this little boy, just went viral, did a little decorating. This little guy decided to empty an entire supersized bottle of maple syrup from Sam's Club all over the house.
15: 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I'm going to guess. Mom was trying to take 90 seconds by herself to go to the bathroom.
14: Close. No, she was upstairs doing laundry.
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0: Climbing Two Notches is the first hit by Robert Ellis Oral. It's a song he sings with Carlene Carter. Here's I Couldn't Say No.
1: You can't.

I Couldn't Say No. At number 33, moving up two notches, by Robert Ellis Orrell and Carlene Carter. First time on the chart for both of them. Now on American Top 40, we're up to the latest hit by a Brooklyn-born superstar who just earned himself a place in the Guinness Book of World Records by setting a new record in Broadway theater history. His show took in more than $750,000 in a single day. And in setting that record, he beat out such monster Broadway hits as Grease, Fiddler on the Roof, Dreamgirls, and Cats. The superstar who set this record is Barry Manilow. For his recent two-week engagement in New York City, Barry decided he wanted to do a concert series on Broadway. So his management rented the famous Eurus Theater, which is normally used for plays. They took out ads announcing Barry's concert in all the local papers. And the first day the tickets went on sale, Barry's fans anteed up an unbelievable $782,000, the most money ever collected in one day in Broadway theatrical history. And the Guinness Book of World Records editor, Norris McWhirter, says that that massive box office gross has earned Barry a place in the book's next edition. This week, Barry's latest hit continues to earn him points in our own AT40 Book of Records. With his 24th Top 40 hit out of 25 chart appearances, here's Barry Manilow at number 32 and Some

0: Barry Manilow peaked the last couple of weeks at number 26 with Some Kind of Friend. This week it falls to 32. 31 big ones to number one, and we're counting them down.
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0: After peaking at number 24, the current hit by Kenny Loggins drops to 31. It's Welcome to Heartlight.
2: I like the

Robins falling from 24 to 31 this week. Welcome to Heartlight. Among this week's four debuts, here's the hit that debuts the highest. It's by the five-man, one-woman group named for their hometown of Champaign, Illinois. Coming in at number 30, here's Champaign and Try Again.

0: Second Top 40, their second Top 40 hit, debuting at number 30. Try Again. This is AT40 in Hollywood, counting down the most popular songs in the USA. I'm Casey Kasem. We'll continue in a moment. 29 big hits to go on our way to the number one song in the nation.
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3: 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And at number one on the home video games chart, Centipede from Atari. 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

0: The supergroup Journey on American Top 40 at number 29, falling 8 notches with Separate Ways, Worlds Apart. There's a band in the countdown who used to put on wild stage shows with crazy costumes and crazy songs. But it didn't work, so they all put on business suits. And that didn't work either, so they changed their image again. Details and their hit song are coming up.
1: Casey's Coast to Coast.
0: I'm Casey Kasem. Singer and songwriter Stephen Bishop has had 4 top 40 hits. He wrote the first 3, Save It for a Rainy Day, On, and Everybody Needs Love. But he didn't write his 4th hit, an Oscar nominee that was co-written by Dave Grusin and Marilyn and Alan Bergman. That song dropped 3 notches this week from 25 down to number 28. From Tootsie, here's It Might Be You, Stephen Bishop.

The singer born and raised in San Diego, California. At number 28 in our countdown this week, falling three notches. Stephen Bishop, and It Might Be You. Now on American Top 40, we're up to the band who keep changing their look. They're the seven men from San Francisco, The Tubes, and all seven members have been together for 10 years now. When they started out, The Tubes were known for their wild stage shows, featuring outlandish costumes, special effects, and way-out songs with outrageous titles like White Punks on Dope. Now, this went on for a few years and a few albums, but those albums didn't sell. The Tubes were known more for their crazy image than for their music. So they did a complete turnaround. They all put on business suits and started calling themselves The Tubes Corporation. It got them a modest hit, a song called Don't Want to Wait Anymore. And their album was moderately successful. But as far as The Tubes were concerned, it wasn't enough. So recently they changed their image again. They dropped the suits and loosened up a bit, though they haven't gone back to their original wild ways. In fact, they started writing love songs, and old Tubes fans aren't too happy about that. The band's lead singer, Fee Waybill, says, quote, "I agree there are too many love songs on our new album, but there are still some non-love songs on it that are cool, like Wild Women of Wango. But we need a hit bad. You just can't keep doing this for another 10 years never making it. It's not cool." End of quote. Well, the Tubes don't have to worry about not being cool. They've got their hit. It's the biggest moving record within the countdown. Up 10 notches to number 27. Here's She's a Beauty.

0: Tubes debuted at number 37 last week on American Top 40, and this week they move up 10 big notches to 27 with She's a Beauty as the countdown continues.
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16: All right, pop quiz.
17: All right, I'm against my better judgment. Let's go.
16: A Tennessee couple surprised when they got out their baby wagon and found what waiting inside?
17: Oh, no.
16: Was it A, a raccoon, B, a lemur, or C, a copperhead?
17: Ooh, we had that lemur story earlier this week. Mm-hmm. I bet it's a lemur.
16: A copperhead.
17: Come on, really?
16: Husband says he's never going to forget to close the garage again.
17: No joke, if not move.
18: Wow.
17: What is it with all the snake stuff lately?
16: I don't know. It's
17: good.
16: Been a busy snake week.
17: Nights. As long as I don't see them. I just don't want to see them. I know they're probably there. I just don't want to see them.

and John Oates on American Top 40 debuted at 32 last week, move up to 26 this week with their latest hit song, Family Man. You know, when country superstar Ronnie Millsap released his latest single, Stranger in My House, a lot of country radio stations thought it might sound too much like rock for their audiences. But not all country radio stations. At KLAC in Los Angeles, music director Kathy Hahn told Cashbox writer Tom Rowland, that's the way country music is today. It's in an evolutionary period. And people may say that this isn't country music, but it is. And 50 years from now, this will be traditional country music. End of Kathy's quote. Well, either way, pop fans sure like the song. It moves up four notches to number 25 this week. Here's Ronnie Millsap and Stranger in My House.

Ronnie Millsap on American Top 40, the 38-year-old singer born in Robbinsville, North Carolina, with Stranger in My House at number 25. Coming up, a long-distance dedication from a girl in California who needs a song to speak for because she can't say the words.

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Here's a song from the number one album in the land, Thriller. This single was number one for 7 weeks. Now at number 24, it's Billie Jean by Michael Jackson.

Michael Jackson on American Top 40, falling from number 14 to 24 with his recent number one song, Billie Jean. This is Casey Kasem on American Top 40 in Hollywood. You know, sometimes when certain words need to be said, and you can't say them, it's nice to have a song to do your talking for you. That's what our long-distance dedications are all about. Listen to this letter from a young girl in Torrance, California, who's going through growing pains. Here's what she writes. Dear Casey, I'm a 14-year-old girl who's very confused. I think I'm going through a stage or something because I say and do things I don't mean sometimes. My mother and I used to be very close. I used to talk to her about all my problems, and she'd always seem to understand. My sister and I used to be more than just sisters. We would kid around all the time, but still talk seriously. She would always give me the perfect advice when I needed it. My father and I used to do things together all the time. We would go motorcycle riding, bicycle riding, skating, and much more. But all that has changed. I seem to be changing, and I can't understand my mother, sister, or father. And they can't understand me either. I get really confused about growing up sometimes, and when I need someone to turn to, there's no one there. So I go off by myself and shut everyone out. My brother and I are not quite torn apart yet, but I think it's happening slowly. I always seem to be hurting people, and it's so hard for me to say, I'm sorry. I've tried, but I can't. So that's why I'm writing this dedication. Casey, could you please play Hard to Say I'm Sorry to my family? Because I really am sorry. Thank you, Lisa. Okay, Lisa, here's your long-distance dedication.

0: A number one song from last year. That's Chicago's Hard to Say I'm Sorry. A long-distance dedication from Lisa in Torrance, California, to her mother, father, sister, and brother. This is Casey on AT40 in Hollywood. Coming up, a song in the survey that was written by the famous songwriting team of Burt Bacharach and Hal David. A song that's already been a hit single by four different artists. We'll hear a piece of each, plus the fifth hit version by an English new wave act.
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14: 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Imagine you get 2 hours and 45 minutes of your week back. 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
0: up four notches this week, here's Styx with their follow-up to Mr. Roboto. This one's called Don't Let It End. Styx.

From the LP, Kilroy was here. Don't Let It End. Sticks on American Top 40 at number 23, moving up four notches. Now we're up to the hit song, Always Something There to Remind Me. It was written by the famous songwriting team of Burt Bacharach and Hal David. Hal David, the award-winning lyricist, and Burt Bacharach, the award-winning composer. They stopped collaborating around the early 1970s, but their songs continue to be recorded around the world. And Always Something There to Remind Me has now hit Billboard's Hot 100 Pop Singles chart in five different versions. In 1964, there was this one. I walk

That's English star Sandy Shaw, whose version of the song hit number 52 in the U.S. and number 1 in the U.K. It was a chart hit again in 1968 for this big star.

That's R.B. Greaves. He hit number 27 in 1970 with his remake of Always Something There to Remind Me. And now, in 1983, the song is a hit again. It's fifth time, and this is its biggest version. Climbing six notches this week to number 22 on American Top 40, here's Always Something There to Remind Me by the English band Naked Eyes.

0: Naked Eyes, the English group with their first chart hit here in the United States. It's at number 22, moving up 6 notches 4th week on the chart, and it's called Always Something There to Remind Me. Next up on AT40, a hit from the number 1 jazz album in the USA.
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0: Moving up a notch, here's a song from the number 1 jazz album in the land today, an album titled Giroux by Al Giroux. He now bills himself only by his last name. And his pop hit from that album is Mornin'. Here's Giroux.
2: Mornin'.

0: you roll with Morning on American Top 40, moving from 22 to 21 in the countdown, fourth week on the chart. I'm Casey Kasem. This is American Top 40 in Hollywood. We're counting down the week's 40 biggest hits, and we're 20 hits away from number one. We'll continue in a moment.
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It's a song that was just a notch away from reaching the top 40. At number 41, this is Kasha Gugu with Too Shy.

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2: Back at number 29, we heard Journey on the Way Down with Separate Ways. Now here they are on the way up. Up three notches, to be exact, with Faithfully.

Journey, one of several acts on American Top 40 this week with a couple of hits in the countdown. This one is Faithfully, moving up from 23 to 20. Climbing the chart with his latest hit is the 33-year-old star from Australia. He was born in Sydney, raised in Australia and England, and now lives in Southern California in the San Fernando Valley. He's Rick Springfield, up a notch to number 19 this week with Affair of the Heart.

every week, American Top 40s heard in the 50 states and around the world on great radio stations like WKIK, Leonardtown, Maryland, KWVR, Enterprise, Oregon, and on Armed Forces Radio around the globe. After climbing to number 12 last week, the song by Bob Seger and the Silver Bullet Band tumbles to number 18. Even now.

0: falling six notches to number 18, Even Now by Bob Seger and the Silver Bullet Band. A listener in Virginia wants to know, in the rock era, what record company has occupied the number one spot with its records for the most consecutive weeks? Well, the company that holds the lead got there because of a streak of number one hits by Yvonne Elliman, Andy Gibb, the group Player, and the Bee Gees. Details coming up.
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12: And the final one.
10: Yes.
12: Mad Men.
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14: 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I'm walking into Hellsburg and want to get Mom something special for Mother's Day.
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0: Once a week with AT40, and you know how your favorite songs are doing throughout the USA. Like the latest hit by Culture Club. It climbs two notches this week to number 17. With Boy George singing, here's Time.

0: The song is called Time. Culture Club and their second hit here in the United States. Third week on the chart, they're at number 17. Now on American Top 40, let's answer that question about record companies in the number one spot. Rachel Fontaine of Arlington, Virginia wants to know, what record company has held the number one position with its records for the most consecutive weeks? Well, the record is 21 consecutive weeks on the pop chart, and the record company that holds it began their run in December 1977 when one of their hits knocked Debbie Boone's You Light Up My Life out of the top spot. There were six number one songs in a row on this label. First, How Deep Is Your Love by the Bee Gees was at number one for 3 weeks. That was replaced by Baby Come Back by the group Player, which spent 3 weeks at the top. Then came Stayin' Alive by the Bee Gees for 4 weeks. Love Is Thicker Than Water by Andy Gibb for 2 weeks. Night Fever by the Bee Gees for 8 weeks. And finally, If I Can't Have You by Yvonne Elliman with 1 week. That's a total of 21 consecutive weeks. After that, RSO Records gave the charts back to some of the other record companies. And by the way, four of those six records which gave RSO that incredible run were from the same album, Saturday Night Fever. And there's your answer, Rachel. RSO, those are the initials of the Robert Stigwood Organization, holds the record for the record company with the most consecutive weeks at number one on the pop chart, with a long 21-week span. Thanks for your very interesting question. Now, on with the countdown.
1: Number 16.
0: It's Styx and Mr. Roboto.

From the LP, Kilroy was here. Mr. Roboto by Styx, falling from number 8 to number 16 in the countdown. 15 big ones coming up as we head toward number 1.

0: Canadian Bryan Adams with his first hit on American Top 40, Straight from the Heart. He moves from 18 to 15 in the countdown. There's a new English band in the survey who just couldn't draw an audience when they were first getting started, so they deliberately misspelled their name. And after that, they said, their career took off. Details coming up. The hits from coast to
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0: These are the most popular songs in America, and there are 9 British acts in this week's survey. Elton John, Naked Eyes, Culture Club, Def Leppard, After the Fire, Thomas Dolby, Dexy's Midnight Runners, David Bowie, and the group that climbs 2 notches to number 14. From England, Duran Duran with Rio.

Duran Duran, their follow-up to Hungry Like the Wolf, is Rio, and it moves from 16 to 14 in our survey this week on American Top 40. Now, we're up to the first American hit by a new band out of England, the group called Def Leppard. Now, the normal way of spelling Def Leppard is D-E-A-F-L-E-O-P-A-R-D. And that's how the band Def Leppard started out spelling their name. But they weren't pulling in much business for the clubs they worked for. They'd be listed in newspaper ads, on posters, and on the marquee. But hardly anybody showed up. Very discouraging. Then, out of desperation, one of the members of Def Leppard suggested changing the spelling in the hope that something odd like that might attract attention. And to their surprise, they discovered that an odd spelling worked almost as well for them as it had for Led Zeppelin, with lead misspelled L-E-D. People began showing up for Def Leppard shows. Def Leppard spelled D-E-F-L-E-P-P-A-R-D. And as more people showed up, word of mouth brought even more. And before they knew it, Def Leppard, misspelled name and all, were a hit in their native UK. This week, they're in our countdown with their first hit here in America. Here's Def Leppard at number 13 with Photograph.

Photograph from the LP Pyromania by Def Leppard. They're at number 13, moving up two notches, fifth week on the chart with their first chart single as the countdown.

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Billboard ranked them, and AT40 is counting them down. The current hit by the star from Tuskegee, Alabama, originally from Joliet, Illinois, moves up five notches this week. Lionel Richie and My Love.

Lionel Richie on American Top 40, My Love. Moving 5 notches to number 12, 5th week on the chart. The song at number 11 in our countdown of the 40 biggest hits in the USA is the 6th top 40 hit for Toto. Their tune, the 4th top 40 hit from the LP Toto 4, is I Won't Hold You Back.

0: I Won't Hold You Back. Survey song number 11, falling a notch this week on American Top 40, is Toto. This is Casey Kasem in Hollywood, counting down the most popular songs in the USA on American Top 40. 10 big hits away from number one, and the countdown will continue in just a moment.
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2: We're hearing the 40 biggest hits of the week according to the official nationwide survey of Billboard magazine. 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I'm Casey Kasem, and the countdown continues.
3: Number 10.
2: After 2 weeks at number 5, the English language version of the German rap hit, Der Kommissar, falls to number 10. It's by After the Fire.

0: De Commissar, falling from number 5 to number 10 on American Top 40 by After the Fire. Can you imagine an unknown teenage singer being offered contracts by 4 different record companies and saying no to all 4 because they wouldn't agree to his terms? Well, neither can I, but this iron-willed young man from Minneapolis stuck to his guns. His first top 10 hit is coming up.
1: 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American Top 40.
0: My name's Casey Kasem. This week, singer Laura Branigan moves up 2 notches and gets her 2nd top 10 hit. The first, of course, was her number 2 smash, Gloria. The follow-up at number 9 is Solitaire.

Survey song number 9, moving up 2 notches, Laura Branigan and Solitaire. Now on American Top 40, the story of the kid who said no to 4 different major record companies. This is the unbelievable story of the recording artist named Prince. His full name is Prince Rogers Nelson. He grew up in Minneapolis, where during the long winter months, he taught himself to play 27 different instruments. Now, during high school, he was the leader of several groups, and after he graduated in 1979, he decided to get serious about a recording career. So, he rented a local sound studio and went in to cut a demo. And not with a band. Prince did it all by himself, produced, played all the instruments, and did the singing. Then, he took the demo tape and headed for Hollywood. He started making the rounds of the record companies, and 4 different labels liked his sound and offered to sign him. But when the record executives wouldn't agree to let him do his own producing and play all the instruments, Prince told them he wasn't interested. Can you picture it? A 19-year-old barely out of high school, just off the bus from the Midwest, telling 4 major record labels in Hollywood that he would not sign with them if he couldn't do it his way. But there are a lot more than just 4 record labels out here. And one of the others, Warner Brothers, not only liked Prince's tape, but agreed to his terms. And Prince Rogers Nelson proved himself by becoming a star on the soul chart. And now, he's also proving himself on the pop chart. His latest hit climbs another notch this week to number 8. Prince and Little Red Corvette.

0: Writer, producer, musician, and singer, Prince with Little Red Corvette. Third week in the top 10, he's at number 8 as the countdown rolls on. Casey's Coast to Coast.
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0: Here's a singer from the Big Apple, born, raised, and still living in New York City. She's Irene Cara, moving up 6 big notches with Flashdance. What a feeling.

Flashdance, what a feeling. From the motion picture Flashdance, Irene Cara moving from number 13 up to number 7 in our countdown of the 40 biggest. AT40's heard in the 50 states and around the world every week on great radio stations like WBIB, Centerville, Alabama, WAZY, Lafayette, Indiana, and HJJF, Cali, Colombia. Here's a song that hit number 1 in England, Australia, New Zealand, and the USA. At number 6 now, Come On Eileen, Dexy's Midnight Runners.

0: A few weeks ago, that was number one. This week, it's at number six, falling two notches. Dexy's Midnight Runners and Come On, Eileen. Coming up, a long-distance dedication from a young woman in Boston who went on vacation to get away from romance. Her trip was a failure.
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0: From the official Billboard survey, these are the hottest hits in the USA. And the one by Thomas Dolby climbs two notches to number five. She Blinded Me with Science.

At number 5 in popularity, Thomas Dolby on American Top 40, the Englishman with She Blinded Me with Science. This is Casey Kasem on American Top 40 in Hollywood. And now we're up to our long-distance dedication, the regular feature on the show that connects the popular songs we play here with our personal lives. Listen to this letter from a young woman in Boston. She writes, "Dear Casey, last summer I went to Miami to visit relatives. Before I left Boston, I was unhappy with my life, going through hard times. And to get away from my problems for a while, I decided to take a vacation. While in Miami, I saw new faces, and I was beginning to like myself again. Being around different people helped me realize exactly who I was and what I wanted out of life. But I still didn't want to fall in love or start a new relationship. I was too afraid of getting hurt. Well, one day, I was introduced to Juan. As the days went by, Juan and I began seeing a lot of each other. I saw something beautiful in him that I never saw in anyone before. He took me anywhere I wanted to go and treated me like I was never treated before, like a lady. Whenever I was with him, there was a smile on my face. But even though we loved being with each other, neither one of us wanted to fall in love because we knew the summer would soon end and I'd have to go back home. Soon enough, we did have to face our summer romance ending. Saying goodbye was hard to do. I knew I'd never be able to forget him and go back to living my life as before. When I was on the plane alone, that's when I realized I had actually fallen in love with Juan. As the weeks went by, I received letter after letter from him. Still, I never told him that I was in love with him. Then one day I got a letter that changed everything. In it, he told me he realized himself that he was in love with me, and he wanted it to be me and him forever, despite our distance. Since then, Casey, the love we have for each other has grown stronger and stronger each passing day. He came to Boston last Thanksgiving to see me and meet my family. In a few years, Juan and I'll be getting married. Casey, I'm truly in love with Juan. So could you please play Truly as my dedication to him? I want him to know that I'll be his love forever. Thanks, Dee Dee." Okay, Dee Dee, here's your long-distance dedication.

0: number one song from last year. That's Lionel Richie's Truly. A long-distance dedication from Dee Dee in Boston to Juan in Miami as the countdown continues.
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18: A Better Life with Dr. Sanjay Gupta.
19: In recent years, scientists have really dialed up the urgency to understand PFAS, sometimes referred to as forever chemicals because of how long they take to break down. The latest study found these chemicals may be aging men in their 50s and 60s a bit faster than men who are younger or older or women of any age. Experts we talked to said the accumulation of PFAS may lower testosterone levels in men, impair sperm quality, and increase risks of testicular and kidney cancer. Women, it seems, just seem to be able to clear PFAS faster. Now, whether you're a man or a woman, trying to limit your exposure is a great idea. Three ways to do that. Filter your drinking water. Don't use non-stick cookware like Teflon, and avoid fast food packaging, which are sometimes coated with these chemicals. I'm Dr. Sanjay Gupta, helping you live a better life.
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0: 4 weeks away from hitting the countdown, that's a classic American Top 40 Extra from 1983. Chris DeBerg with Don't Pay the Ferryman.
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Men at Work from Melbourne, Australia. At number 4, third week in the top 10, they move up 2 notches with Overkill. The recent number 1 dance hit by the Greg Kinn Band hit number 2 on the pop chart last week and drops to number 3. Here's Jeopardy.

0: The song is Jeopardy from the LP Kinspiracy by the Greg Kin Band, falling from number 2 to number 3 in our countdown of the 40 biggest hits in the USA. Next up, the two biggies. Casey's Coast to Coast. Casey's
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0: I'm Casey Kasem. Here's David Bowie, whose current album is the number one album in his British homeland. And the title song from that LP is hit number one in Britain, also in Sweden and Holland, and number one on the dance chart here in the USA. On the pop chart, it moves up a notch to number two. It's Let's Dance.

Let's Dance moves from number 3 to number 2 in our survey. David Bowie. Now, as we get set to hear this week's number 1 song in the nation, let's check out the number 1s at the tops of Billboard's other charts. Number 1 on the country chart is Whatever Happened to Old Fashioned Love by B.J. Thomas. Number 1 on the soul chart is Candy Girl by New Edition. And number 1 on the album chart features the number 1 song in the USA. It's from the album called Thriller. For the third week in a row, the most popular song in the land is by Michael Jackson. Beat It.

0: number one song in the USA for the third consecutive week. Michael Jackson's Beat It. And there you have them. The 40 most popular records in America, determined by Billboard magazine for the week ending May 14th, 1983. American Top 40s produced in Hollywood by Watermark ABC Radio Enterprises. Executive producer, Tom Rounds. Producer, Don Bastani. With Matt Wilson, Daryl Morton, Meryl Schindler, Dana Schwartzwalder, Alan Kaltman, Ann Stroecker, Paul Liebeskind, and Mike Williams. I'm Casey Kasem. Join me next week, and again, we'll count down the 40 most popular songs in the USA. Till then, keep your feet in the ground and keep reaching for the stars.
1: 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Special thanks to Kalila Dawkins, Rob Durkee, Pete Battistini, Scott Lakefield, Mike Savage, Michael Cross, Dave Nunez, and of course, the legend where the countdown began, Casey Kasem.

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And good morning and happy Mother's Day. It's Mike Foster, and let's get you out of Kansas City. Get those toes in the sand in Jamaica. 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
21: There's something I'd like to talk to you about today, something that's been circulating on the internet that's become a real problem. 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
12: A bear is now responsible for burning down a cabin.
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12: Threw it, trying to open it against the stove's burner. Well, somehow the can ignited that happened. The cabin completely got destroyed. Only thing left was the chimney standing and a whole bunch of smoke.

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3: All right, pop quiz.
4: All right, I'm against my better judgment. Let's go.
3: A Tennessee couple surprised when they got out their baby wagon and found what waiting inside?
4: Oh, no.
3: Was it A, a raccoon, B, a lemur, or C, a copperhead?
4: Ooh. We had that lemur story earlier this week. Mm-hmm. I bet it's a lemur.
3: A copperhead.
4: Come on, really?
3: Husband says he's never going to forget to close the garage again.
4: No joke, if not move.
5: Wow.
4: What is it with all the snake stuff lately?
3: 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It's
4: good.
3: Been a busy snake week.
4: Nights. As long as I don't see them. I just don't want to see them. I know they're probably there. I just don't want to see them.
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12: When it comes to the myriad reasons people don't get enough exercise, psychologist Diana Hill has heard them all. She's the author of a new book with a great title, I Know I Should Exercise, But. On a recent episode of my podcast, Chasing Life, Hill told me the number one reason people don't exercise is because they don't feel like they have enough time. She told us that she encourages people she works with to shift from an either-or mindset to a both-and mindset. Hill herself uses time at her son's baseball game to walk around the field cheering him on instead of sitting on the sidelines. She also recommends setting up your space at home, at work, in the car to facilitate movement. So every night before I go to bed, I lay out my workout clothes next to my bathroom sink so they are waiting there for me as a good reminder. I'm Dr. Sanjay Gupta. Helping you live a better life.
4: What do you like to embarrass your kids with?
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94.9 KCMO, another flyaway coming your way. This time, John Mellencamp. Let's send you to go see him in Cleveland. And while you're there, let's tour the Rock and Roll Hall of Fame. We've got the entire hookup. Airfare, hotel, concert tickets, you name it, we have it. 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

And today is Mother's Day. Happy Mother's Day. And it is the top phone call day of the year. Yeah, the most phone calls are made on Mother's Day. And I'll be calling my mama later this afternoon. 94.9 KCMO.

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And let's get you on a trip to Jamaica. 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

And this is exciting news. Hocus Pocus 3 is in early development, and Bette Midler, Sarah Jessica Parker, and Kathy Najimy will return to star in the movie. So cool. Here's the Romantics.

Madonna on 94.9 KCMO and her long-delayed biopic is being revived. Julia Garner still set to play Madonna. No news on when the movie will be released, but we'll let you know.

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4: And it's cold, okay, when I came out yesterday. 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
4: Engine soon. 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
17: You know, one of the weirder things I've seen on social media lately is parents feeding their babies butter, like whole sticks of butter. They swear that it helps them feel fuller after meals and get a good night's sleep, among other things. There's actually something to this. You know, butter is full of fat, which a rapidly growing infant needs, but eating butter all the time results in, quote, boxing out other important nutrients they need as well. Spokesperson for the Academy of Nutrition and Dietetics told us she recommends half a teaspoon to a teaspoon melted and then added to a puree. Or as they get older, you can drizzle oil or melted butter over cooked vegetables, she told us. We never say just give butter by itself, and it's not the only source of fat she would recommend. Avocados, hummus, fish, they are great sources of fat as well. And also great foods to introduce. I'm Dr. Sanjay Gupta, helping you live a better life.
4: The top TV shows of the 21st century.
1: My bet is Mike has maybe maybe three. BoJack Horseman.
4: Never heard of it.
1: Correct. Freaks and Geeks.
4: What?
1: Girls. Better Call Saul. Oh,
4: wow.
1: Reservation Dogs.
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1: The Wire. 30 Rock. You have to have seen some 30 Rock.
4: Yes, I saw 30 Rock.
1: Succession.
4: Ooh. You're kidding me.
1: We only have two more. Wait. Sopranos.
4: Yes, I've seen The Sopranos. Okay. Everybody's seen The
1: and
4: Sopranos.
1: And the final one.
4: Yes.
1: Mad Men.
4: Yes.
1: Okay. So I was right. Three.
4: I think you rigged the list.
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0: All right, so today, talking about apps. So last night, I found out this cool thing. My dad was showing me. On Amazon, there's that thing in the search window. You can click the little square in the search and take a picture of something, and it'll tell you what it is. And I'm like, wow, I didn't know you did that.
1: When I come in my new Barbie shirt, you're like, wow, where can I get that? You can just take a picture of it.
0: Well, I already tried. I tried to take a picture of you a second ago on my phone with the Amazon app, but I think the computer monitor's in the way because you came up as a triple tripod monitor holder.
1: Oh.
0: Anyway, we'll have to
1: redo that. Definitely
0: not
1: that.
0: Okay.
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10: A better life with Dr. Sanjay Gupta.
11: So-called superagers, they are an enviable segment of the population. People who are older than 80, whose brains function like someone a fraction of their age. It's true, a lot of these people have genetics on their side, but more and more research is bearing out the idea that people who practice good brain health also slow their cognitive decline. Dr. Richard Isaacson, a pioneer in the Alzheimer's space, told us that, quote, his studies have found lifestyle changes including diet, exercise, reducing stress and optimizing sleep, along with managing vascular risk factors with certain medications, can actually help grow brain areas and also reduce telltale signs of Alzheimer's, such as tau tangles and amyloid plaques. What else helps? Staying social, surrounding yourself with family and friends, and maybe even volunteering for a real sense of purpose. I'm Dr. Sanjay Gupta, helping you live a better life.
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0: 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Told security guards she was 19 and a senior. 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

0: All right, so today, talking about apps. So last night, I found out this cool thing. My dad was showing me. On Amazon, there's that thing in the search window. You can click the little square in the search and take a picture of something, and it'll tell you what it is. And I'm like, wow, I didn't know I did that.
1: When I come in my new Barbie shirt, you're like, wow, where can I get that? You can just take a picture of it.
0: Well, I already tried. I tried to take a picture of you a second ago on my phone with the Amazon app, but I think the computer monitor's in the way because you came up as a triple tripod monitor holder.
1: Oh.
0: So... anyway, we'll have to
1: redo that. Definitely not that.
0: Okay.

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0: 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Ah, Jamaica. 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A vibe, a vacation. It's beaches. It's mountains. It's lively, yet laid back.
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23: A better life with Dr. Sanjay Gupta.
24: So-called superagers, they are an enviable segment of the population. People who are older than 80, whose brains function like someone a fraction of their age. It's true, a lot of these people have genetics on their side, but more and more research is bearing out the idea that people who practice good brain health also slow their cognitive decline. Dr. Richard Isaacson, a pioneer in the Alzheimer's space, told us that, quote, his studies have found lifestyle changes including diet, exercise, reducing stress and optimizing sleep, along with managing vascular risk factors with certain medications, can actually help grow brain areas and also reduce telltale signs of Alzheimer's, such as tau tangles and amyloid plaques. What else helps? Staying social, surrounding yourself with family and friends, and maybe even volunteering for a real sense of purpose. I'm Dr. Sanjay Gupta, helping you live a better life.
11: 2 hours and 45 minutes. Imagine you get 2 hours and 45 minutes of your week back. What do you think, Mackenzie? How do you go about that?
12: I don't know.
11: Just to put that in perspective.
12: It's not something you do on your phone.
11: No. It takes me 30 minutes to get here from the Northland. So 30 minutes here, 30 minutes home, that's an hour a day.
12: Right.
11: So basically, I'd get about 5 trips back. There's new research out that says the average person spends 2 hours and 45 minutes a week complaining about their job to others.
12: I'd probably talk about Barbie that much.
11: Oh, boy. I don't know what's worse now. Never mind.
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94.9 KCMO, Kansas City's greatest hits, and John Mellencamp coming to Kansas City to the Morton Amphitheater on July 13th. And we have your shot to win a trip to go see him in Cleveland on July 21st as well. And while you're there, might as well take a tour of the Rock and Roll Hall of Fame. We've got the airfare, hotel, concert tickets, Hall of Fame tickets, $200 in cash, and $300 in spending money at the museum store. Got your first keyword in this national contest coming your way tomorrow morning just after 6 with Mike and McKenzie. And your awesome 80s weekend. It continues now with Hall & Oates, Maneater. It's 94.9 KCMO. Thanks for having us on.

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11: When it comes to the myriad reasons people don't get enough exercise, psychologist Diana Hill has heard them all. She's the author of a new book with a great title, I Know I Should Exercise, But... On a recent episode of my podcast, Chasing Life, Hill told me the number one reason people don't exercise is because they don't feel like they have enough time. She told us that she encourages people she works with to shift from an either-or mindset to a both-and mindset. Hill herself uses time at her son's baseball game to walk around the field cheering him on instead of sitting on the sidelines. She also recommends setting up your space at home, at work, in the car, to facilitate movement. So every night before I go to bed, I lay out my workout clothes next to my bathroom sink, so they are waiting there for me as a good reminder. I'm Dr. Sanjay Gupta, helping you live a better life.
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9: Okay.
8: Everybody's seen The
9: and
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9: And the final one.
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9: Mad Men.
8: Yes.
9: Okay. So I was right, three.
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1: This time, just now. 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
2: I know.
1: Nita and Tina. And this happened behind the scenes just a second ago. In here with us. And Tiffany, you've actually benefited from this. What did I say? 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

And Bonnie Tyler, she is in a coma. She underwent emergency surgery last week. She had a perforated intestine. How scary. The surgery went well. She is now recovering. 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

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Sending lots of birthday love your way. We celebrate with Kenan Thompson, Young MC, and Bono. He turns 66 today.

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moms, if you've received flowers today, here's a way to make those flowers last well beyond Mother's Day. 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

94.9 KCMO and a new study found that walking and sunlight, it's better than coffee for your energy. Yeah, the study found walking and sunlight improves vitamin D levels, your mood, energy, sleep, and anxiety levels. The researchers concluded that just 10 minutes of walking is more energizing than 50 milligrams of caffeine found in coffee. Interesting.

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4: So you have pretty vivid dreams, don't you?
1: Yeah.
4: When you do have them, right?
1: Yes.
4: Have they ever been so vivid that you think you could write maybe a kid's book around them?
1: I don't know about that. You know, Paul McCartney heard yesterday in his head when he was asleep and woke up and wrote it.
4: He did?
1: Yeah.
4: Did not know that.
19: A Better Life with Dr. Sanjay Gupta.
20: You and I have never met, but I'm willing to bet that there is something you would like to do, but you feel like you can't, that it's too hard, that you don't deserve it. A colleague of mine recently told me about this new book called Brave Shift, 30 Mindset Changes to Transform Your Life. It's written by a woman named Michelle Carrer. Carrer says the one thing most people forget when they set a goal is to attach a reason to it. Having that reason is big, because when you don't want to do something that's necessary to reach your goal, you can go back to your reason to find the motivation you need. Try to frame your goal as something you want to achieve, as opposed to being a bad part of yourself that you want to change. That will make you more likely to succeed, as will asking for help. All of us need it. And it makes people feel good to help you achieve your goals. I'm Dr. Sanjay Gupta, helping you live a better life.
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0: I've had a fire in my kitchen.
1: Oh, was it your fault?
0: Yes.
1: What'd you do? Wait a minute. Okay, start from the beginning.
0: Well, I had made some tea and I turned off the burner and then I put the tea towel on the burner.
1: Nice.
0: And it went up in flames. Oh, bonus. It was my youngest's birthday party and we were expecting a house full of guests in like half an hour. I opened all the windows and it did not help.
1: I heard you got a serious crush on firemen.
0: Oh, yeah, there's that too.
1: Heck of a way to get him there.
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3: And it's cold, okay, when I came out yesterday. 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
3: Isn't that weird?
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9: When it comes to the myriad reasons people don't get enough exercise, psychologist Diana Hill has heard them all. She's the author of a new book with a great title, I Know I Should Exercise, But... On a recent episode of my podcast, Chasing Life, Hill told me the number one reason people don't exercise is because they don't feel like they have enough time. She told us that she encourages people she works with to shift from an either-or mindset to a both-and mindset. Hill herself uses time at her son's baseball game to walk around the field cheering him on instead of sitting on the sidelines. She also recommends setting up your space at home, at work, in the car, to facilitate movement. So every night before I go to bed, I lay out my workout clothes next to my bathroom sink, so they are waiting there for me as a good reminder. I'm Dr. Sanjay Gupta, helping you live a better life.
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3: 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He rolled over to Lebanon, Indiana.
4: So is this like a new form of tourism?
3: He steals a ring from the K Jewelers.
4: Uh-huh.
3: And then this is the best part. When the deputy tried to stop him, mm-hmm. he just waved his hand out the window of the car and yelled, you're not supposed to pursue me!
4: I bet
3: just
4: he yelled driving. More like, you're not supposed to pursue me. Because he went to Costco and yes. he got that keg of Fireball whiskey for $69.99.
3: Yeah, which has 115 shots in it. 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Good night. Well, he's in jail now.
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0: All right, so today, talking about apps. So last night, I found out this cool thing. My dad was showing me. On Amazon, there's that thing in the search window. You can click the little square in the search and take a picture of something, and it'll tell you what it is. And I'm like, wow, I didn't know you did that.
1: When I come in my new Barbie shirt, you're like, wow, where can I get that? You can just take a picture of it.
0: Well, I already tried. I tried to take a picture of you a second ago on my phone with the Amazon app, but I think the computer monitor's in the way because you came up as a triple tripod monitor holder.
1: Oh.
0: So... anyway, we'll have to
1: redo that.
0: Definitely
1: not that.
0: Okay.
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0: Oh, I've had a fire in my kitchen.
1: Oh, was it your fault?
0: Yes.
1: What'd you do? Wait a minute. Okay, start from the beginning.
0: Well, I had made some tea and I turned off the burner and then I put the tea towel on the burner.
1: Nice.
0: And it went up in flames. Oh, bonus. It was my youngest's birthday party and we were expecting a house full of guests in like half an hour. I opened all the windows and it did not help.
1: I heard you got a serious crush on firemen.
0: Oh, yeah, there's that too.
1: Heck of a way to get him there.
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94.9 KCMO, and that's going to do it for me, Mike Foster, getting out of here. Have a great rest of your Mother's Day. To all of you moms, celebrating you once a year, it's not enough. We should celebrate you every single day for all that you do. And have a great rest of your Sunday and a great week ahead of you. I will talk with you again next weekend. JD Jackson, he is coming in next. Bye.

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J.D. Jackson with you on Mother's Day. Wishing all you moms out there a happy day. Took my mom out to brunch before I went on the air. And the good son that I am, I even let her supersize.

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20: We are finally starting to learn more things we can do to keep our brains sharp as we age. A lot of people think crossword puzzles or Sudoku might do the trick, but the science doesn't really bear that out. What one recent study found, though, was that a certain type of brain training seems to have a significant impact on cognition as we get older. It wasn't memory or even problem-solving tasks that moved the needle. It was an interactive computerized game that tested the ability to recognize two separate images in faster and faster sequences. It's what we call a task of divided attention, in which you don't have a conscious strategy on how to improve. That's according to the study's lead author. You're just trying to do the best you can to figure out how to divide your attention. Now, the game in this study was called Double Decision. If you want to find it and try it out yourself. I'm Dr. Sanjay Gupta, helping you live a better life.
13: What do you like to embarrass your kids with?
14: I like to sing.
13: Boy, that's the case.
14: Uh-huh. You don't want to corner me in the middle of Hy-Vee when they've got the soundtrack just right.
13: Have you, for the last 5 months, been treating me like a kid?
14: What do you mean?
13: Well, you sing in here.
14: I sing to everybody, Mike.
13: Wow.
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I wonder if Funky Town is a small town. John Mellencamp will certainly let us know. He's the expert on small towns. In fact, you can hear him sing about it when he comes to the Borden Amphitheater in Riverside on July 13th.

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6: And it's cold, okay, when I came out yesterday. Start the car, and it goes, and then came back on. I'm like, well, that's weird. And, of course, then the mother of all lights comes on.
7: Oh, no. The big
6: service
7: one?
6: Engine soon. Uh-huh. I'm like, no! I roll into the thing yesterday. I have them scan the code. And the guy goes, you know what? It's just a fuel sender unit. I'm like, okay, is that bad? He goes, see if the light goes off later today. Sure enough, the light went off.
7: Huh.
6: Isn't that weird?
7: The last time my check engine light went off, it was because I didn't put my gas cap back on.
8: A Better Life with Dr. Sanjay Gupta.
9: In recent years, scientists have really dialed up the urgency to understand PFAS, sometimes referred to as forever chemicals because of how long they take to break down. The latest study found these chemicals may be aging men in their 50s and 60s a bit faster than men who are younger or older, or women of any age. Experts we talked to said the accumulation of PFAS may lower testosterone levels in men, impair sperm quality, and increase risks of testicular and kidney cancer. Women, it seems, just seem to be able to clear PFAS faster. Now, whether you're a man or a woman, trying to limit your exposure is a great idea. Three ways to do that. Filter your drinking water. Don't use non-stick cookware like Teflon, and avoid fast food packaging, which are sometimes coated with these chemicals. I'm Dr. Sanjay Gupta, helping you live a better life.
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7: Succession.
6: Ooh, kidding me.
7: We only have two more. Wait. Sopranos.
6: Yes, I've seen The Sopranos. Okay. Everybody's seen The
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6: Sopranos.
7: And the final one.
6: Yes.
7: Mad Men.
6: Yes.
7: Okay. So I was right. Three.
6: I think you rigged the list.
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0: What are some interesting things you have seen? What are you doing over there?
1: Sorry.
0: Are you, like, redecorating?
1: I'm working with the calendar.
0: I'm trying to tell you a story.
1: I'm listening to your story. McKenzie. 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
0: Right. And then I look over, and you're redecorating everything
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0: 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Just the way James Bond likes his martinis.
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0: And come on, JD, quit losing your wallet. I've been telling you how I keep losing it 4 times in 2 weeks. Thought I had done it again this morning.
1: You've got to be kidding me.
0: Now I've got a tile to track it, kind of like an Apple AirTag. It said last seen 2.5 hours ago on Berry Road. So I go there, I'm going to all different businesses for like 2 hours. Nope, we haven't seen it. I go home, that tile now says, oh, you found your wallet. It was on my bed. It had sent me on a wild goose chase.

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no chipmunks were harmed during the filming of the biopic Michael. Yeah, that song wasn't in it. Came out in 1983 on the Thriller album. And could have been in the film, which ends in 1988, but a lot of great music otherwise. I saw the film. I thought it was terrific. I recommend it. I know you'll enjoy it.

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17: When it comes to the myriad reasons people don't get enough exercise, psychologist Diana Hill has heard them all. She's the author of a new book with a great title, I Know I Should Exercise, But. On a recent episode of my podcast, Chasing Life, Hill told me the number one reason people don't exercise is because they don't feel like they have enough time. She told us that she encourages people she works with to shift from an either-or mindset to a both-and mindset. Hill herself uses time at her son's baseball game to walk around the field cheering him on instead of sitting on the sidelines. She also recommends setting up your space at home, at work, in the car to facilitate movement. So every night before I go to bed, I lay out my workout clothes next to my bathroom sink so they are waiting there for me as a good reminder. I'm Dr. Sanjay Gupta, helping you live a better life.
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0: So you have pretty vivid dreams, don't you?
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0: I'll tell you who you need to call. Mike and Mackenzie tomorrow morning. You could get in the running to win that trip to Sandals All-Inclusive Resorts in Jamaica.
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3: All right, I'm against my better judgment. 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
2: A Tennessee couple surprised when they got out their baby wagon and found what waiting inside?
3: Oh, no.
2: Was it A, a raccoon, B, a lemur, or C, a copperhead?
3: Ooh. We had that lemur story earlier this week. Mm-hmm. I bet it's a lemur.
2: A copperhead.
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11: When it comes to the myriad reasons people don't get enough exercise, psychologist Diana Hill has heard them all. 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Hill herself uses time at her son's baseball game to walk around the field cheering him on instead of sitting on the sidelines. She also recommends setting up your space at home, at work, in the car to facilitate movement. So every night before I go to bed, I lay out my workout clothes next to my bathroom sink so they are waiting there for me as a good reminder. I'm Dr. Sanjay Gupta. Helping you live a better life.
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1: No, people really do call. In fact, Tom's up early with us. He feels for me, and you being late, stuck a quick trip this morning.
2: Did she bring a couple of jalapeno dogs with cheese underneath?
1: No, they didn't have them out yet,
3: they weren't
1: she
3: on
1: said.
3: The rollers yet.
2: Oh, yes, they are.

0: What do you like to embarrass your kids with?
1: I like to sing.
2: Boy, that's the case.
1: Uh-huh. You don't want to corner me in the middle of Hy-Vee when they've got the soundtrack just right.
0: Have you, for the last 5 months, been treating me like a kid?
1: What do you mean?
0: Well, you sing in here.
1: I sing to everybody, Mike.
0: Wow.

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Yeah, nothing like rolling up to the airport and seeing your band's name on a plane.

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3: Or even South Coast.
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prominently featured in the biopic Michael. They even did a recreation of the music video for Beat It with the gang members. Also did a recreation of the filming of Thriller. Like I said, I saw the movie. I thought it was awesome. You ought to go to it. You'll love it.

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The Royals continued their winning ways again last night. They downed the Detroit Tigers 5-1 out at the stadium. Have another game against Detroit as they wrap up their current homestand. Still have time to get out to the stadium. 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
16: 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Let me tell you clearly, these videos are scams. They are designed to take your money. Now, a couple things you should keep in mind. If something sounds too good to be true, it probably is. When you look at these videos, if they don't seem natural, if there's something off about them, the audio or the video, it's probably AI generated. And if you come across something that does pique your interest, see if you can find evidence of it from other sources. 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I'm Dr. Sanjay Gupta, helping you live a better life.
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9: It happened again.
3: This time, just now. They were just here.
4: I know.
3: Nita and Tina. And this happened behind the scenes just a second ago. In here with us. And Tiffany, you've actually benefited from
4: Tina.
3: What did I say? Tiffany?
4: Tiffany.
3: I told you it's going to happen.
4: It's written down.
3: Really?
4: It's written down.
3: That's so
4: okay.
3: Funny.
4: Take two.
3: Yeah.
10: A Better Life with Dr. Sanjay Gupta.
11: We are finally starting to learn more things we can do to keep our brains sharp as we age. A lot of people think crossword puzzles or Sudoku might do the trick, but the science doesn't really bear that out. What one recent study found, though, was that a certain type of brain training seems to have a significant impact on cognition as we get older. It wasn't memory or even problem-solving tasks that moved the needle. It was an interactive computerized game that tested the ability to recognize two separate images in faster and faster sequences. It's what we call a task of divided attention, in which you don't have a conscious strategy on how to improve. That's according to the study's lead author. You're just trying to do the best you can to figure out how to divide your attention. Now, the game in this study was called Double Decision. If you want to find it, then try it out yourself. I'm Dr. Sanjay Gupta, helping you live a better life.
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0: Ever heard of a toddler decorating?
1: Yeah, my brother Criscoed the kitchen floor once.
0: That's exactly where I'm going here. There's this little boy just went viral, did a little decorating. This little guy decided to empty an entire supersized bottle of maple syrup from Sam's Club all over
1: the house. Let me guess, because I didn't read ahead here. I'm going to guess. Mom was trying to take 90 seconds by herself to go to the bathroom.
0: Close. No, she was upstairs doing laundry. Oh.

Holy moly, we are doing it again. Giving away another trip to Sandals All-Inclusive Resorts in Jamaica. 4 days, 3 nights, airfare. 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
6: All right, so listen, in other news, a guy from Illinois decides to go to a K Jewelers, but not in Illinois. He rolled over to Lebanon, Indiana.
7: So is this like a new form of tourism?
6: He steals a ring from the K Jewelers.
7: Uh-huh.
6: And then this is the best part. When the deputy tried to stop him, mm-hmm. He just waved his hand out the window of the car and yelled, "You're not supposed to pursue me!"
7: I bet he yelled more like, "You're not supposed to pursue me." Because he went to Costco and he got that keg of Fireball whiskey for $69.99.
6: Yeah, which has 115 shots in it. What could go wrong there? Good night. Well, he's in jail now.
14: A Better Life with Dr. Sanjay Gupta.
15: Sometimes you can tell a lot about what someone wants to do offline by looking at what they do online. Let me tell you about Pinterest's first parenting trend report. Pinterest is a huge platform. 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The report found a shift from the iPad kid era to now. when parents are actually more interested in real-world adventures and hands-on activities. The Global Trends and Insights lead at Pinterest told us, families are thoughtfully designing childhoods rooted in creativity, intention, and meaningful experiences. One psychologist we spoke to said he sees this as a reflection of parents' desire to build core capacities in their children. Resilience, curiosity, self-regulation, empathy. These things don't grow automatically, but are built through lived experience. I'm Dr. Sanjay Gupta, helping you live a better life.
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7: It's a dog snoring that sounds like Donald Duck.
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10: There's something I'd like to talk to you about today, something that's been circulating on the internet that's become a real problem. Deep fake videos of me endorsing products that I've never even heard of and I have no relationship with whatsoever. Let me tell you clearly, these videos are scams. They are designed to take your money. Now, a couple things you should keep in mind. If something sounds too good to be true, it probably is. When you look at these videos, if they don't seem natural, if there's something off about them, the audio or the video, it's probably AI generated. And if you come across something that does pique your interest, see if you can find evidence of it from other sources. 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I'm Dr. Sanjay Gupta, helping you live a better life.
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1: Yeah, my brother Criscoed the kitchen floor once.
0: That's exactly where I'm going here. 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
1: the house. 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
0: Close. 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

0: It's time for J.D. Jackson Goes to the Movies. Here's J.D. with his take on another film.
1: Finally got around to seeing Project Hail Mary starring Ryan Gosling. Critics really loving the film. Makes you think that I didn't love it. Well, let me just say, it was okay. Very E.T.-like sci-fi heartwarming flick. Ryan Gosling did a great job. All right, it was pretty good. You should go see it.

Well, it's time for me to relax. J.D. Jackson wrapping it up after taking you through your Mother's Day afternoon on an awesome 80s weekend, which, by the way, is not over yet. Backtracks USA with Kid Kelly is coming up at 7:00.

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